0: Amen.
1: Benediction is the last song on this record, and it's a bit of a different song because it's a song where we're trying to sing a prayer, a blessing over people, maybe have them sing it over each other when they gather together in church or even anywhere you are, just to sing it over a loved one and pray for them, pray for God's blessing on them. This song comes from Numbers chapter 6 in the Old Testament of the Bible. It's a priestly blessing there where it says, "The Lord bless you and keep you. The Lord make his face to shine upon you and be gracious to you. The Lord turn his face towards you and give you peace." What I love about this is it's a universal prayer. You can use it for anyone. It's a one size fits all. You know, it could be used for someone in a great place, a place of plenty, someone life's going good for. It could be used for someone who's struggling in life. You could sing it over a church service. You could sing it over a war zone. You could sing it over people in your office. You know, you could sing it over someone who's sick or someone who's well, someone who's old, someone who's young. It's a universal prayer, and I love that. And I hope because of that, I'll find its way into lots of different places in life, lots of different occasions and circumstances and different kinds of people. And so be blessed today. I pray even as you listen to it, you might sense that sense of God smiling over your life today. This is Benediction.

0: One and Only You is a song written for my daughter Shohanna. Shoey is 13. She is at that wonderful, incredibly difficult, awful, beautiful place of 13 years old. Not liking a lot about herself when she looks in the mirror and compares herself to this picture or that, you know, that TV commercial. And as I have just tried my best to find ways that won't completely make her roll her eyes and go, "Dad, you're just saying that because you're a dad and you're supposed to say that." Shoey is a very uniquely amazing young lady who carries a great burden as well. Not only just having been adopted, but losing her sister, and just watching her carry that and weeping with her and cheering her on and just trying to love her through all of that. This song just was something I needed to say to her. It was written for Shoey to just say, as the song says, what you really are is an amazing one and only masterpiece that God created. She seems to like it, which is saying a lot because she's a pretty hard critic of music. So I thought if I can write a song that she gives the stamp of approval, I know I've done something. So this is Shoey's song.
1: You know, I can't explain to you really how he does it. But he proved himself to me in such a holy way, such a complete way, that I die for that faith and I die for that belief, because it's more than a belief. He lives in my heart. And that's the only proof. It's the only proof that I can give you, because he lives in my heart. Those people that knew me before didn't know that I could believe something so strong. The gospel is simply this: Jesus will forgive all your sins if you'll come to him humbly, lay down at his feet and say, "You're the Lord, and I'll follow you the rest of my life on earth so that I can have the rest of eternity with you and the glory of your Father."

Every boy dreams of being a cowboy, and Stuart Hamlin was no exception. Born and raised in the Lone Star State of Texas, the son of an itinerant preacher, Stuart loved horses and the outdoors. Riding the range, the freedom of the hills, the rivers, and the plains excited him. Working his way through

through school, he longed for that end-of-day bell to sound so that he and his pals could get down to what they saw as the important matters of life, hunting, bronco busting, and such. As his boyhood days passed, another subject caught his imagination, music. His first musical break came when he won an amateur singing contest in Dallas to join a traveling singing group bound for sunny California. After much hard work and many years, he achieved great musical success and he became a much sought-after solo Western entertainer with a popular radio show. He appeared also in several Hollywood Western movies, usually as the bad guy. It was the golden age of the Hollywood cowboy. Gene Autry, Roy Rogers, Tex Ritter, and Rex Allen were to become household names around the world. And right here among all the razzmatazz was Stuart Hamlin. As a songwriter, beautiful songs flowed from his pen, such as Remember Me, I'm the One Who Loves You, later to be recorded by Johnny Cash, Pat Boone, and many others. This Old House was a song that had enough bounce in it to hit the charts on more than one occasion from singers such as Rosemary Clooney and Shaken Stevens. With his financial success and public acclaim came more and more disillusionment. By his own admission, he was increasingly unhappy as he drifted further from the verities of the Christian faith he knew as a child. His love of horses, liquor, and the moral pitfalls associated with such a way of life contributed to a vicious cycle of disillusionment and emptiness. In 1949, an unknown blonde preacher named Billy Graham from the hills of North Carolina was invited to conduct a citywide campaign near Stuart's home in Los Angeles. A huge tent, the Campus Cathedral as it became known, attracted thousands night after night. The messenger was new, but the message was not. I was there the night that Stuart Hamlin stalked out of the tent, shaking his fist in Billy's face, refusing to respond to the invitation publicly to commit his life to Christ. But Stuart couldn't sleep that night. And early in the morning, he awakened his sleeping wife, Susie, and said, "Honey, you got to pray with me." And they got down on their knees beside the side of the bed, and he repented of his sins and invited Jesus into his heart as his Savior. Very early in the morning after that, he drove across Los Angeles to the hotel where Billy Graham was staying and told him the news. His life was changed. And that decision hit the headlines. The unlikely candidate for conversion drew cynical comments such as, "How long will it last?" But last it did. Even into old age, Stuart Hamlin followed the road of discipleship, and from his songwriting talents flowed such gospel songs as Until Then, and It Is No Secret. In fact, shortly after he had committed his life to Christ, he was walking down Hollywood Boulevard one day with his friend John Wayne. And John, aware of the publicity that Stuart's conversion had attracted, inquired, "What's this I hear about you, Stuart, hitting the sawdust trail?" And Stuart responded, "Well, John, it's no secret what God can do." John spoke again and said, "Sounds like a song, Stuart. Why don't you write one?" He said, "I believe I will." He went home, sat down at the piano, and from his heart and pen came the words and the melody to the beloved song that's known and sung around the world, "It Is No Secret What God Can Do."